0: 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You're now tuned into a very special part of our programming, our English segment, created just for you. 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
1: Let's pray before we start. Heavenly Father, we thank you, Lord, for bringing us here one more day, for your word, for your worship, for your presence, for your mercy, for your grace, Lord God, for your love, for this day that you've created for us once again, Lord God, to know you, to be close to you. We ask, Lord God, that you would protect and bless our pastor as he travels back from the retreat. We ask, Lord God, that the word that we received this week during the retreat, that we would be able to transmit it and to share it with the correct amount of love, overabounding love that you have for us, that you gave us this word, Lord God, with the power to free us, to liberate us from these chains of sin and darkness, Lord God, that we're fighting against, Lord, and that we'd be able to rejoice in your presence once again. So, Lord, bless this time. Bless these words, Lord God, that they wouldn't be our words, but they'd be your words for your people, for salvation. In Jesus' name we pray. Amen. So we had a really great, y'all can sit down. Thank you. We had a really great retreat. The title of the retreat was the Emmanuel. And I want to invite you, because we have three other people that are much better than me. I'm the opening act, just to get you guys going. They have really good word, great experiences to share with you. I really want to invite you to huddle in, get close, get comfortable, like really focus in on what these guys have to share. But I wanted to start off with a little light, because we do have a running joke with the team. You know, whenever we go somewhere and we're talking and, you know, we're like listening, or, you know, and so we'll poke at each other and be like, yeah, you know, you need to get the whiteboard out so you can write notes. So I wanted to bring the whiteboard out for Dr. JC and Dr. Joel and Dr. Hector to expound on the word that we're going to receive. But like I said, today I'm just the opening act, but I wanted to share that. But go ahead, huddle in, feel comfortable, feel free, feel safe, that you are in your Father's house, that you are amongst your family, that we're not here to judge you or to point anything at you, right? But to say, hey, we're all in this together. And God's love for us expands in such a beautiful way and extends in such a beautiful way into our lives that He allowed us to go to this retreat and be here this morning to share these words with you, to share these experiences. So during this retreat, the apostle and several other pastors helped us understand the word, and we looked at several passages, one talking about Philip, when he went up to Jesus and said, Jesus, just show us the Father, and that would be enough, you know? And if y'all read the Bible before, if you know, but if you don't, let me help you out. Jesus, like, and I'm paraphrasing, right? So don't quote me on this, right? Or maybe I should just go straight to John 4, right? It was John 4, right, guys? 14? There you go. That's why they're the doctors. So, and says, I'm going to start in John 14, verse 6. And it says, Jesus said to him, I am the way, the truth, and the life. No one comes to the Father except through me. If you had known me, you would have known my Father also. From now on, you do know him and have seen him." And Philip said to him, "Lord, show us the Father, and it is enough for us." And Jesus said to him, "Have I been with you so long, and you still do not know me, Philip? Whoever has seen me has seen the Father. How can you say, 'Show us the Father'? Do you not believe that I am in the Father and the Father is in me? The words that I say to you, I do not speak on my own authority, but the Father who dwells in me does his works." Amen. I'll stop. Actually, we can go to verse 11. "Believe me that I am in the Father and the Father is in me, or else believe on the account of the works themselves." Amen. So all that to say is that when we go to Santiago, when we come here, do you see the Father? If you haven't, it's because you're not paying attention, right? Because just like Philip, and I fall right in there, and many of us do, Jesus had just said, "I am the way, I am the truth, I am the life. No one comes to the Father except through me. If you had known me, you would have known my Father also." Following verse, Philip says, "Well, just show us the Father. Jesus just said," what did he just say? "If you had known me, you would have known the Father." Just said. And that right there is the beginning of this wonderful retreat that we went to. And I lost time when I started, but one of the biggest points of this retreat is that we have gone to so many services, we have heard so many messages, we've gone to so many retreats, and we're still saying, "Show us the Father." We're still sitting there saying, "Just show us the Father," right? And we have the Emmanuel, right? We have the Emmanuel, and not to be clandestine about it, not to like hide it or make it a mystery, our Apostle Gaspar Sapalu is our Emmanuel here on earth. He is God with us 24/7. He's with us. And so many times we go there and say, "Show us the Father." He's standing right in front of us. He's living with us. And some of the messages that we heard, other passages about Jesus with the Samaritan woman at the well, which I won't go into, and other passages about Mary and Martha and their interaction, and you may think, "Oh, I've heard this one," but you haven't. You haven't heard it like this. You haven't understood this multifaceted way of seeing this same verse. I know y'all have heard this before, the multifaceted gospel. You know how it's... there's just so many sides of the glory of God. And this passage just, all three of these passages just were new and beautiful and life-giving and freeing to us that were there. But at the same time, they're very convicting because we all fall in that space. We all fall in that space where we sit here and we listen to the word of God and we will grumble. We will judge. We will think that we have better ideas. We will think that we've had better thoughts or we got something better to do. Or that I've heard this before. Or maybe we just don't pay attention, right? Maybe we go back and then we come back and we say, "You know what, just show us the Father." We've been talking about it for years. We've been seeing the Father for years. We've been interacting with the Father for years. And one of the things I really wanted to share with y'all was, you know, I have some really good-hearted friends also in Guatemala that know how to push my buttons in the right way. I love them to death. I really do, because as I was getting ready to leave, and this is what I wanted to share, how many of y'all have gone to Santiago for a retreat? Yeah. So you know the apostle... what does he love to do? He loves to play soccer. He loves to play sports. He loves to be with other people, right? He loves going out there, and it's such a beautiful thing. It's an amazing thing. And so when the day we got there kind of late in the evening, and in my room, I could hear the game, right? You could hear the game, and you hear the announcers going. I thought it was Augusto. I was like, they were so excited. I was like, oh my gosh, right? And I'm hearing, and it's goal, goal. And I was just like, and I thought they were just saying. And so the next day, I thought they were just repeating the word goal. The next day, I find out the apostle put in 13 goals. Dang, yeah. When's the last time you put in 13 goals, let alone one? When's the last time you were on the soccer pitch? You know, never. Don't get me out there because I'll probably break my ankle just walking on there. So our apostle's out there. He's putting in 13 goals at midnight. At midnight, 13 goals, and I'm not there. I'm half a mile away in my room, like, oh my gosh, I just traveled. Missing out on that experience. And my friends, you know, on Friday night, I'm getting with them. They're like, oh, George, you're going to stay for the game tomorrow. Yesterday, right? Because he was playing after the retreat. I'm like, no, guys, you know, I'm traveling back. You know, I have to share with the church in English in the morning, and then we get another privilege to go. And they're like, George, have you been reading your Bible? Were you here during this retreat? I was like, yeah, I've been here since, you know, when we get there, Tuesday night. Yeah, I'm here. Then why are you saying, show me the Father? Or like, you have to enjoy the groom while he is with you. Take advantage of the groom while he's with you. Take advantage of the apostle while you are there with him. Because when else are you going to have another opportunity to see him put in 13 goals or watch him play soccer? Take advantage of him being in his presence. I was like, ah, oh, but guys, you know, I got to go tell Sweet Word about this amazing message that we've received. And they're like, George, haven't you read the Bible? Yeah, I told you I've read it before. Well, remember that passage where it says that you will always have the poor with you, but you won't always have me with you? And so I'm sharing this with the guys in the morning as we're driving back yesterday, and I know they were doing their best to, you know, George, it's okay. And the more they said it, the more I was convicted, to the point where JC turned around, George, are you mad? And I was just like, I couldn't say anything because I was mad at me. Because the arguments that they were trying to help me feel like it's okay for me to come were convicting me more and more. And I was just like, I wanted to jump out of that car and run back. But I didn't. And this morning, as I was praying and coming before you and saying, God, I wish I would have been there. Because the Father was there. And I feel that God said, well, then you better share something meaningful today. You better tell them about how good and powerful God is, how loving I am, and how no matter what situation you're going through, I died for them because I love them, because I love you, and I want to forgive you. I want to take you out of the place where you are, where you feel that you're apart from me. I want to draw you close. And so this morning, as the opening act to this beautiful message, this retreat of the Emmanuel, don't miss out on the opportunities. Pay attention. Please don't walk away asking what we just told you. Pay attention, focus. Don't let another message pass you by without you applying it. Because if you do, you're really wasting your time. You're wasting your money. You're wasting your life. Because the reason for the ministry is to save you. The reason for this church is to save you. The reason God sent his son was to save you. It wasn't to make you be socially acceptable to whatever other reason you fought for and thought, oh, I have to go to church to belong or to be part of something or to be good, seen as good. No, expose yourself. Let yourself be free.

Ephesians 6:12 says, "For we do not wrestle against flesh and blood, but against principalities, against powers, against the rulers of the darkness of this age, against spiritual hosts of wickedness in the high places." Ephesians 6:12.

0: verse 1 says, "Remember also your Creator in the days of your youth, before the evil days come and the years draw near, of which you will say, 'I have no pleasure in them.'"
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Psalm 62, verse 5 through 8. My soul, wait silently for God alone, for my expectation is from Him. He only is my rock and my salvation. He is my defense. I shall not be moved. In God is my salvation and my glory, the rock of my strength, and my refuge is in God. Trust in Him at all times, you people. Pour out your heart before Him. God is a refuge for us. Psalm 62, verse 5 through 8.

0: New Testament, Romans chapter 12, verses 1 and 2 say, I beseech you therefore, brethren, by the mercies of God, that you present your bodies a living sacrifice, holy, acceptable to God, which is your reasonable service. And do not be conformed to this world, but be transformed by the renewing of your mind, that you may prove what is that good and acceptable and perfect will of God. Romans 12, verses 1 and 2.
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1: Take a deep breath. Did you feel that? You just filled your lungs with air. Although we often associate oxygen with the air we breathe, air is actually 78% nitrogen, 21% oxygen, and a small amount of other gases like argon, helium, carbon dioxide, as well as water vapor. Every time we breathe in, the air travels through our nose and mouth and into our lungs, bronchial tubes, and finally into small air sacs called alveoli. The oxygen in the air is then absorbed into red blood cells in our capillaries using a protein called hemoglobin. Those oxygen-rich red blood cells then travel to the heart to be pumped throughout the rest of our bodies where the cells use them for energy. Once the cells have done their work, they produce carbon dioxide, and every time we breathe out and exhale, that carbon dioxide goes back into the air where it can be used by trees and plants to once again make that important gas that we need in our air to keep living and breathing, oxygen. Amazing! So the next time you take a deep breath after exercising, playing an instrument, or while laying in bed getting ready to go to sleep, remember to thank God for that precious resource that we all need every day.

Psalm 1. Blessed is the man who walks not in the counsel of the ungodly, nor stands in the path of sinners, nor sits in the seat of the scornful, but his delight is in the law of the Lord, and in his law he meditates day and night. He shall be like a tree planted by the rivers of water that brings forth its fruit in its season, whose leaf shall also not wither, and whatever he does shall prosper. The ungodly are not so, but are like the chaff which the wind drives away. Therefore, the ungodly shall not stand in the judgment, nor the sinners in the congregation of the righteous. For the Lord knows the way of the righteous, but the way of the ungodly shall perish.

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3: 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Be not dismayed, for I am your God. 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Yes, I will help you. I will hold you with my righteous right hand." 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

0: Galatians chapter 5, verse 22 and 23. But the fruit of the Spirit is love, joy, peace, long-suffering, kindness, goodness, faithfulness, gentleness, self-control. Against such there is no law. 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

0: The book of Matthew, chapter 11, verse 28 through 30 says, "Come to me, all who labor and are heavy laden, and I will give you rest. 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

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She said, when I was just a little boy, Lord, I'll go with you through the garden. And she did. She's already gone to be with the King now, King Jesus. She went with him

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1: 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He who dwells in the secret place of the Most High shall abide under the shadow of the Almighty. I will say of the Lord, He is my refuge and my fortress, my God, in Him I will trust. Psalm 91, verse 1 and 2.